0: Austin Bound.
1: That sounds good.
0: The Bad News Blues Band.
1: Bad News Blues Band.
0: Oh, it's so good to be playing some good old rock and roll again. I just love it so much. As you know, we've had a million and a half conversations about music from all sorts of genre. And do you remember Alex Harvey? Do you remember the name, the soul man?
1: Yep.
0: Check out this version of Reelin' and Rockin'. This is as good as it gets, I reckon.
1: Okay.
0: Now, Triple B. That's Roy over there. I'm not.
1: Yeah.

0: 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Trouble with that awful background noise. Nodding and smiling when you have no idea what's going on? Don't let...
1: What did you say?
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3: And, you know, Community Radio would not survive without people putting in stuff to help us survive. And in return, we give them magnificent sponsorship, do you not? Yes. When I say we, because I used to be here many years ago, I'm just waiting for the boss to turn up and have me physically removed. Could happen, you know. I hope I've up-tempoed it a little bit today.
4: You've up-tempoed it, but it's not a problem. Andrea, who one of the presenters here, sent me a message. Said, "Oh, great show, enjoying every minute of it."
3: A nice hello, because I thought it was my friend Andrea.
4: No, it was a different Andrea.
3: You're surprised that I have friends, aren't you?
4: No, you've got a wealth of friends.
3: Yeah.
4: But Andrea, yeah, she's loving it and welcomes you back on a Wednesday when you come back.
3: Oh, nice. Well, thank you very much for that. AJ Croce, Jimmy's son.
4: Oh, Jimmy. Yep.
3: This is one of my favourite boogie numbers. It's called The Stuff You've Got to Watch.
4: Okay.
3: Let's watch it.

0: Gotcha!
1: It's been a while since I've played the Alabama Slammers with Latch On. And before that, Jim Croce's son, AJ, I thought was just as talented as old men. And the really good thing about AJ, he didn't follow his dad's path with all the love songs. He went more rock and roll, and he's really, really good at what he does. And we are on Triple B, aren't we? I looked before.
2: Yeah, Triple B, 89.1.
1: That's the one. So I'm going to do this. Are you ready? Yep. I'm going to do this.
3: Constantly asking for people to repeat themselves? Trouble with that awful background noise. Nodding and smiling when you have no idea what's going on? Don't let...
4: What did you say?
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1: I'm enjoying fumbling around here.
2: You're not fumbling. You're just pushing the wrong button every now and again. That's all right.
1: That's not a not an unusual thing for me. It's the story of my life, pushing the wrong button, mate. Going up when I should be heading down on the elevator, not up.
2: No, Baron-

0: he'd got sick and tired of parties because he's not really a drinker at all. So after the show down, it was a big day out. And I said, why don't you come back to my joint for the night and stay up there? So he stayed there and had breakfast with me in the morning. It was an absolute honour. And he's singing at me at the breakfast table, like just about blowing the windows out. What a voice. So this is a track that I thought you might like. It's called I Smell a Rat.
1: Okay.
0: Could be we. Could be me.

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0: Doing It Right on the Wrong Side of Town, The Story of My Life. The Bellhops.
1: Yeah, great song.
0: There's two Bellhops, one's in Belgium and the other one there. That one comes from Aussieland. This is an Australian band.
1: Okay.
0: And very, very nice indeed. I am playing music that is a little bit different this morning, nice rock and roll.
1: I reckon a lot of the listeners probably wouldn't have heard a lot of these bands that you're playing, but it's great music.
0: Including this one. This one's a bit slower. Do you remember Dan Hicks and the Hot Licks?
1: No.
0: No. They were big. They were really big in America. This is a tongue-in-cheek song called How Can I Miss You When You Won't Go Away?
1: That makes sense.
0: Beautiful love song. Triple B.

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I've got some exciting news for you. Do you want to stay updated with all of the latest happenings, events, and programs here at Triple B FM 89.1 and across the Barossa? 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

0: one of the most underrated rock and rollers of all time, that guy, Billy Swan. Mm-hmm. I mean, he had I Can Help, which was sort of a bit of a pop song.
1: I didn't really
0: like
1: that one.
0: No, I thought it was a bit ordinary considering what he can do. But his live stuff is fantastic. Billy Swan and Rock This Joint. Now, I'm going to fire up just a little bit.
1: I thought you'd been fired up for the last hour.
0: Oh, no, this is a little bit more fired up.
1: Just a bit more.
0: Apologise in advance. A Melbourne band called The Detonators, and I do love them.
1: This is a band, yeah.
0: This is called My Saving Grace Parts 1 and 2.
1: Okay.
0: And, you're with Roy and Rob and Roy. This is Triple BFM, and hopefully you'll invite me back next week.
1: Push that button.

0: How about them apples? The king.
1: Oh. Yeah, well, he sounded a bit like Elvis, didn't he?
0: A lot like Elvis. A lot but like he Elvis. Never recorded anything of Elvis's music. And his name's gone from my head, but it's a very simple name like James Brown. In fact, it's close to that. And he did all right for himself. Very, very entertaining. I love his music. I love the way he interprets stuff. Some of the songs that he did, like, he did a version of New York, New York, and it's incredible. And you'd swear that Elvis has come back to life. And he's done all right for himself, but it's time for a bit of funny stuff.
1: This sounds like the midweek party, doesn't it?
0: A little bit, doesn't it? Oops.
1: Oh, we're going back to the midweek party.
0: Yeah, a little bit. But this is a bit of comedy. A human being called Tim Hawkins.
1: Oh, yeah.
0: Do you remember... it's come from. It's gone from my head. Jesus, it's bad today. I've really lost the plot. You might have to. You might have to put my brain back on.
1: No, you're doing a great job. You've only been in the chair for about an hour and a half.
0: Yeah, it's been a. It's you're been
1: doing,
0: a challenge.
1: Doing very well.
0: Well, this is a comedian called Tim Hawkins with a song called "The Dog's on Fire."
1: Oh, no. I remember this one.

0: oh no, as the flames go higher. Oh, the dog's on fire. Yeah, we gotta look on the bright side now. We'll save a lot of money on puppy chow. Oh yeah, I'm not a liar. Oh, the dog's on fire. You know that I always thought he was a good little fellow. Now run to the store, get a bag of marshmallows.
1: Okay, a lot of you missed that. That's real funny. Come on, people, get with it. I don't have cue cards tonight. We will take these cameras down. You, come on, get with it.
0: That dog cost me about $100. Now all that's left is a 10-cent collar. I'm starting to perspire.

0: it's going to be a good night. Thank you. Yeah. Everybody.
1: Oh, that's sick. You're all sick. I like you.

0: Oh, yeah, you still want a boogie woogie. Yeah, Ben, good morning and welcome to Triple B FM.
1: Thank you, mate. Yeah, good morning. How's everything going?
0: Oh, not bad, thank you. I've got to get your volume level up a little bit more. Let me just do that. Okay, how's life in the Barossa, mate?
1: Yeah, it's good. So it's obviously we stretch across a few different areas of the Bunyip, so we have to sort of stay across the Barossa. Obviously, we're born and raised, if you like, in Gawler. So it's been a big week for the Gawler sort of town as a whole. We've had the launch of the PACE Festival, which is the Plains Arts Culture and Events Festival. So runs every year. It used to be called Arts on the Plains, but a new group has sort of taken over the last couple of years. And that all kicked off on Friday night last week, and that was the front page of the Bunyip that came out today. So, it's been really cool. I think one thing that Gawler does particularly well is highlight its art and probably the music scene as well, along with the classics of the country sport stuff that happens on the weekend. But, they got heaps of people out to the launch on Friday, and perhaps the most exciting thing is there's a new mural being painted on the main street of Gawler, which is happening at the moment. It's a live painting this week. So if anyone's walking down the main street in Gawler and you see a lady called Mimby, with a spray can in hand, she is authorised to do that. She's actually been funded by the state government. So that's a grant that Member for Light, James Agnes, organised going back a few months now to sort of beautify the street a bit and turn a few heads, which is good. So, we've got all the stories from the PACE Festival in this week's paper, and then once that finishes up, we'll have a bit of a wrap-up the following week, and on we go. But, no, it's really cool. I think, it's a nice splash of colour. It's on the – I don't know how familiar some of the listeners might be, but if you're going through the main street of Gawler, it's on the – I think it's colloquially called the subway wall. So it's just about halfway down sort of towards where the Kingsford and the Golden Fleece are and obviously Subway as well. So it's just been this big blank wall forever, and now it's going to look pretty cool. We've got a photo of the design sort of as an inset pic on the front page. So if anyone wants to have a look, just either grab a paper or jump on the Bunyip Facebook page. We've got that up there at the moment. But pretty cool stuff in Gawler, which is good. And sport, we've got
0: there's not much happening in sport, eh?
1: Yeah, well, it's always a weird time of year, but we've got cricket back now, so there's a degree of normality. So we were freaking out a little bit last week when there was all that rain forecast for Friday and a bit Saturday, but thankfully, all of the A1 cricket for the Barossa and Barossa Light Cricket Association came back, and there's actually a few surprise results as well. Look at the back page, we've got Newry, who until a couple of days out from the start of the season were actually going to be playing in the A2 competition, but then Malala, who were previously in A1, I think they've lost a few guys and they went to the league and said, hey, I think we want to go down. So Newry came up, and then in their first game in the A1 comp, they knocked off the reigning premiers in South Gawler. So I think they always say cricket's a funny game. So it's a crazy round one result, but as we sort of move further into summer, that competition will start heating up, pardon the pun, and then we'll get, before we know it, we'll have all the lawn bowls competitions back as well. Tennis, I think, is sort of raring to go for summer after a pretty big winter season as well. So the back end of the Bunyip will be beefed up nicely in the next few weeks after a quiet couple of weeks in the wake of your footy and netball season and stuff like that. But still plenty to go around, I think, and plenty of news as well. Across Playford, we had there's a store called Hazel's that's been around for about 75 years, I think. That's like a little knick-knack store, but it's a bit of an institution in the north. That's unfortunately shutting down, but I will shout out one of our journos, Imogen Evans, who caught up with the owner of Hazel's, and there's a pretty interesting story on page 10 this week about how it all came to be and the journey over the years. So not exactly a happy story, but sometimes it can be nice to reflect on the history of places like that.
0: Beautiful. Well, thanks a lot, Ben. It's always good to touch base, and we'll look forward to doing it again next week.
1: Sounds good, mate. No dramas. Have a good day.
0: All the best. Have a great day as well. Bye.

0: That was old Swivel Hips himself.
1: Yeah.
0: I wish I could swivel my hips like that. He could probably still do it. Now, I asked you before, is he still performing?
1: I reckon he is. I'll just look it up and I'll Google him and we'll check it out after this next song.
0: Dr. Google. Well, I've got a track. I'll just go back. I had the Skyhooks also an Adelaide band called The Rippers with Please Please Me. Short and Horny was also in there with I Still Wanna Boogie Woogie. This is The Refreshments, and I should take notice of this. It's called No Smoking.
1: No Smoking. Yeah. We all gave it up, didn't we? We all gave it up. Well, no smoking in here, no.
0: No. Oh, yeah, put that butt out, mate.

0: Too much monkey business.
1: Too much monkey business. There's plenty of that around in here, mate. Thanks to you.
0: Now, we got Tom Jones. I did a bit of research. He's still performing.
1: Yeah.
0: And, you know, marvellous, isn't it? 60-odd years of performing and he still sounds pretty good.
1: Yeah.
0: And quite amazing. He's doing a show now. I particularly look at it quickly here. Yeah, still acting the Come Gather Round tour through October and November of 26. Mm. So actively out there still doing it.
1: You're not singing at the Gather Round for the footy next year.
0: No, not the Gather Round. No, that's right. Hopefully not the Gather Round. What do you think of the performance this year of Kylie Minogue? There was a bit of a mixed feelings about Kylie, but I thought she was good. I know she mimed a bit though, didn't she?
1: She did, and I will say this is just a personal opinion only. No one should command that much money for that short a period of time.
0: 20 minutes, crazy stuff.
1: I know. Like, she did all right, but I've got to say I wouldn't mind doing radio for a couple of hours and getting paid a couple of million.
0: Yeah.
1: And I think that's the thing.
0: No one's worth
1: it. Is she performing for the love of it? Was she performing it because she asked? She was asked.
0: But I think, you know, she was a good icon, being Australian. And,
1: oh, yeah.
0: And the crowd seemed to warm, but there was mixed feelings with the media, whether she was, as you say, worth 2 or 3 million and whether good enough miming the songs.
1: Well,
0: I don't know.
1: I'll be really honest. If you get paid that much money, you sing them.
0: Yeah, that's it.
1: I've been to a couple of shows and they've actually done a couple of miming songs because of the vocal strength that they needed, but I don't want to pay $100 for a ticket to see someone mouth the words.
0: Yeah.
1: That's my opinion.
0: That's it. And what are we going to play now?
1: Oh, I'm playing a song called Beating Around the Bush.
0: Before we...
1: Yeah, hit me.
0: Do you want to go for another half an hour?
1: You can do whatever. You're the boss, mate. Okay. You're in the car.
0: All right. Well,
1: you're driving.
0: I cut you a bit short with that bit of an interview there. So we'll go to 12:30. So hang on to your hats for the next 30 minutes or so.
1: Okay. And funnily enough, that's what I'm going to call my show when I get back.
0: Oh, is it? What's it called?
1: Hold on to your hat.
0: Hold on to your hat. Okay, I look forward to that.
1: It's a Rolling Stones track, actually. Yep. So this is JoJo Zepp in the Falcons.
0: Beautiful.
1: Beating around the bush.

0: How do you like your eggs in the morning, Roy? He's packing up over there. He's tidying up. He's a very tidy tart, that one.
1: Just about time to go.
2: But we're going to give you a little bit of extension, aren't we?
0: Yeah.
2: We're going to go for another half an hour. So, yeah, Dino Martin, mate, you don't get much better than that, do you?
0: How do you like your eggs in the morning? Well, I don't care if it's a kiss or a hug, but at the moment I don't get anything unless I've got a cat in my face.
2: Your cat just did a bit of a runner on you this morning.
0: I know.
2: You're telling me that when we were on our way.
0: Yeah, you came to pick me up and my cat decided to, because it doesn't go out the front.
2: No.
0: It's an outdoor cat, but in the back only. And it decided to run out the back, at the front door, and I looked like a idiot trying to chase a chicken around the yard. But anyway, got it.
2: Got it. All good.
0: Yeah, that's cats. Good. That's I love my cats. But that was, Dino and Helen Connor, how do you like your eggs in the morning? I've pulled out some Dion DiMucci, but not the Dion DiMucci that you would go back. This is later stuff. It's called The Son of Skip James.
2: Beautiful.
0: And nice. He did a lot of blues coming later. Triple B, apparently.
2: 89.1.

turkey. Been a turkey all my life. 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Got a turkey for a wife. It looks like this Thanksgiving gonna be my last. They want to chop my head off and

Triple B.

0: two of the great blues artists were the band Canned Heat, joined there by John Lee Hooker with House of Blue Lights. And I'll say it again, Jimmy LaLumiere and the Psychotic Frogs.
1: Now, where do they get some of these names from?
0: I would say that they're having a party on a Saturday night. They have a couple of quiet sherbets.
1: I reckon they
0: And then
1: would
0: they
1: be.
0: Go, I know what we're going to call the band.
1: Yeah, amazing some of these names.
0: I don't know where they come from, but I just like the idea of it, you know, the way that they come up with something unique. I mean, the day of just calling a band The Beatles is gone, isn't it?
1: Yeah, exactly.
0: Got to be some fun, including this band here we've got in a minute. And that's John Cafferty and the Beaver Brown Band.
1: Okay. What are they going to be singing?
0: They're going to sing a golden oldie, actually, called Betty Lou's Got a New Pair of Shoes.
1: Beautiful.
0: You would be aware of that track, wouldn't you?
1: Yep.
0: They didn't work hard. Only goes for a minute and a half. They were very lazy. And then I've got some John Mayall. Do you remember John Mayall?
1: Yes.
0: Yeah.
1: Yep.
0: Bit of blues.
1: Yep.
0: And I got to meet Richard here.
1: Beautiful.
0: The man of the hour at the station.
1: Yes.
0: And I haven't frightened him off yet. I'm working on it.

John Mayall and his Blues Breakers with the One Agone. Before that, Betty Lou's Got a New Pair of Shoes, John Cafferty and the Beaver Brown Band. And it's almost time for us to move on, but I do appreciate Roy inviting me in. Hopefully you enjoyed the different music from what Roy might normally play, but I'm trying to educate him and bring him into this century, and we're doing all right with it so far. One of my bands of all time that I used to absolutely love was Barkman Turner Overdrive, and Randy Barkman, amazing player by himself, and he formed a band called the New Guitar Summit, and this is their version of Taking Care of Business. Triple B.

0: business and working overtime.
1: Looks like we've taken care of business, mate.
2: Taken care of business. Well, time goes quick when you're having fun, doesn't
1: it? Yeah, it's gone already.
2: Yeah, so we've gone an extra 30 minutes, so it's almost time to bid thee farewell. Well, thanks for popping in. It's been great being behind the desk with you, mate. It's going to be – look forward to doing it maybe again next week.
1: I tell you what, though, it's been a bit of a challenge mentally because it's been so long since I've done it. But you gave me the opportunity to just take over, which I appreciate.
2: Yeah, I reckon by next week you'll be just all about full steam ahead, mate.
1: I reckon so. So hopefully in the next few weeks I'll have my own show. I've already got a name for it, which is Hold On To Your Hat.
2: Yeah.
1: So that tells you...
2: What does that mean?
1: Hold on to your hat.
2: Yeah, I know. We could expect anything. Is that right?
1: That's correct.
2: Well, we had a bit of that today with Dino, didn't we?
1: Yeah, got all sorts. And I do love my rock and roll, you know that. I like to fire up a little bit as well. And we followed each other. Well, I followed you for... Yeah. So long.
2: So many years out there at the railway station. But and we're going back towards the railway station, just a little bit on the corner there. We're going to go past on the way home today.
1: Are we? Just are you going to have a show me,
2: quick look at where we're going? So that's going to be exciting in the next 6 months or so. So good. Well, thanks again, Robbie.
1: No worries. No, thanks for inviting me in. I had a lot of fun.
2: Week. What are we going to go out with?
1: We're going out with the one, the only Sleepy LaBeef.
2: Beautiful.
1: Hillbilly guitar boogie. Thanks again, mate.
2: No worries.
1: It's been a lot of fun. And thank you for, just inviting me in.
2: Thank you for your friendship, mate.
1: See you, buddy. You be good.
2: I will.

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1: I want to dedicate my next song to our head waiter, who's been trying to make me since I opened here, and he's such an old bag. Volare! Oh, I can't. It gets too wild. I can't do that song. I wish I had a younger band, because I think it's so important towards the weekend, you know? Right now, I'd like to present a chap that I used to go with when I was in Chicago, 2 years ago to be exact, when I was 18. And I'd like to do a song that I recorded since. And the first time that I heard this song, I was having a malted in the Croydon bar. I'll never forget it. Would you make it dark just in case a tall fellow walks in and sees me? Thank you. No more doubts or fears, I found my way.

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Hello, ladies and gentlemen. Merv the Magnificent here, a couple minutes early. And yeah, I'm not going to do my bit for now. I'm just going to pick out some songs. This is just to make sure everything is good to go. Actually, I'll move that down. Hello for the people who are listening. Today is a very nice day. We'll play that first. If you are not aware of what's happening today is gonna be the first day of Merv's Spooky Tavern, or whatever the hell I'll call it. I'll call it Merv's Brewing Tavern, right? We'll call it that. But yeah, that'll be very exciting. We are going to play a song first, and we are going to catch up in about... I'm going to go for a bit of a shorter one. Sure, we'll go that way. Okay, catch you in 5 minutes. 3 minutes.

Good evening, everyone. You want to hear a spooky story? Once upon a time, there was a young man named Merv. He was dashing, like his other counterpart in Sapphire. But this man lives in a very dark and twisted place known as Rubenstein. A very evil place where no light has ever escaped. And in that darkness was a tavern of many tales, a lot of spooky tales. Yeah, it's very, very dark, very intricate. And yeah, and this madman has taken over the radio station for this timestamp. And yeah, we put the original Merv in the closet. And that closet will only open when the spooky month is over. Welcome to Tavern of a Thousand Spooky Stories. I might change that. I might do scary stories or something like that. We are in the Halloween special, where every week we'll be ramping up the scariness of this program until October is over. And at the end of October, I have a very, very spooky story I want to share with you all. But welcome. I might get some sounds to amplify the spookiness of today's radio. But I cannot find them at the moment. So yeah, welcome. It is about 3:30 right now. Sorry, 3:05. And yeah, you're listening to Triple B FM 89.1, and you're listening to me, Mo the Magnificent, listening to The Tavern of a Thousand Tales, or rebranded this month to The Scary Tavern of a Thousand Tales, still in workshop, do not trademark. And with that, we can play our first not Halloween song. But yeah, we'll play some more spooky stuff as we get into the show, so enjoy.

Hello, ladies and gentlemen. Welcome back to the spookiest show in Triple B right now, FM 89.1. And we're going to do the weather, and we're going to talk about what we're going to be doing this spooky month. Sorry, I just tried to do something, but I should not have done that. Let's refresh the weather page to see if the weather has changed. Sure, why not? I'll give that. At the moment, it is 17 in New York. In the following days, tomorrow's going to jump up to 20, then 22, 23, and then on the Sunday, 26. Going to be a hot day. Then it's going to jump up 27 on the Monday, and then, god damn, it's going to be 27 next week? I don't know how accurate, but yeah, that looks rough. It's going to be a very hot week after this, which has been kind of hot, which has been really nice, actually. But yeah, it's kind of going to get hotter from here, guys. I can't wait. In about, what is it, a couple months now, I have to report it's going to be 30, 31, we're going to have a 40. God damn, I'm going to have the aircon on, like, all the time. It's going to be boiling. But it's fine, ladies and gentlemen, because you have me to listen to when you're inside in the nice, cool car or whenever. Remember, 3 p.m. On Wednesdays. And yeah. What are we doing this spooky month? You might be asking. Well, a lot of things. Mostly, what are we doing this? I have a couple packs, but unfortunately I do not. I think I'm on my second to last pack of Pitch Black, which is quite upsetting because that would have been a very fitting set. Last week we did actually get our first illustration rare. We got a Delmise from Pitch Black. Let's hope we get something good out of that. We might open some 30th anniversary in the coming weeks, which will be very nice. But yeah, I don't know what's happening. Actually, new TCG drop that I'm interested in reviewing. But that will be the following weeks. Sorry. But yeah, it's gonna be a real good. Could be real good, guys. Other than that, we do have our spooky story at the end of the month, and I might be doing some other spooky things. No other spooky things this week. But yeah, how many weeks we have October that I have to broadcast? We have actually 3 weeks. Not bad. So, yeah. Oh, God, am I going to be able to get that out? I'll be fine. But, yeah. So, we got two more of these spooky things. So, hopefully next week I can come with more spooky things to talk about. But, yeah. On to the new one. And I don't really listen to, like, festive music. Which I know Halloween isn't quite festive. But I didn't really listen to it. So I didn't know what to really pick other than, like, some obvious ones. So, yeah, next up.

And welcome back, my servants, I guess. I don't know. What do spooky Halloween people say? Servants? Victims? I have no clue. Welcome back. We have about 10 minutes until the back of the pack. A very spooky one today. Unfortunately, I do not... I could maybe see if I can get my hands on a one pitch black pack from EB Games or something like that. I don't know. I'll look around. I don't know. But if I can't, we will be opening our first pack of 30th anniversary, which would be very nice. But welcome, ladies and gentlemen. Welcome to... if you're just, you know, tuning in, my name is Merv the Magnificent. I don't know why I'm changing voices. This is supposed to be a vampire voice, but I do not know if this is a vampire voice because I do not consume the horror of the media. I think the only horror media I have I do consume horror media, but I don't consume Halloween media. The only thing that I have consumed is, like, I don't know. Hotel Transylvania when I was a kid. The Shrek special. I have no clue. But yes, welcome, ladies and gentlemen. Welcome. I am your host, Merv the Magnificent, here to talk some absolute shenanigans and scallywaggerish behavior. If you are new, yeah, there isn't much. Today is kind of a dead day. I'm going to do one more song and we can talk about, we can be back on pack time, which if you, those who are not aware of what the back of the pack is essentially where I go through cards and tell you what they look like to the best of my ability and try to describe the art and how they make me feel as a human being, which I think I suck at. But I guess we could go into our next segment, which is, what is Merv's horrible decisions? I don't think I've done this before, but... essentially, I'm going to be talking about my horrible decisions that I wish to tell you. And I'm not going to be telling you all the horrible ones. I'm not going to be telling you the ones that matter. So, stuff like food do not count. So, let's see. I've spent $170 on Booktipper. The website where you buy books. I brought the Sonic on omnibuses. I remember that. So they're coming through the mail. They're gonna be really nice. Next is gonna be I got cards from EB from Tabletop Gula. So yeah. What did I buy for? What did I buy for that much from Steam? I have no clue. Oh, right, maybe. I'll have to look at that. I have no idea what I brought. What else did I buy? Spent 100 and something on comics, pretty normal. Then a bunch of eBay stuff I got, which I think I spent about like $50 on eBay. So that's kind of my week, how I've been, you know, spending my infinite wealth on stuff. But yeah, I don't know, pretty average actually, nothing extraordinary. I'm probably gonna have to spend a lot more at Christmas. So if you'd like to hear some bad financial decisions, just let me know. And you can find out. Next up, we're going to be playing a song. And then after that, it's going to be back of the pack. And then we're only going to have half an hour. And then what's going to happen after that half an hour? I think Josh is going to come in and do some reverse seer, I believe. He had a little gremlin last week. I got to take a call. I'll be back.

And we are back, ladies and gentlemen. Mo the Magnificent here. And we are gonna do Back of the Pack. If you were not here about 5 minutes ago, I'll explain what Back of the Pack is. Back of the Pack is a bit where I go on to explain Pokemon cards in excruciating detail. So we are gonna do exactly that. Today's code card is WNCBCY7QYGNRY. I'll do it for the people in the back. WNCBYC7QYGNRY. And I'll do it for the people in the very, very back. WNCBCY7QY. GNRY. And the people in the very, very back. WNCBCY7QYGNRY. And that is it. Let's open these packs. Dark Energy. Trump Beak. I don't know. I've done this last week. Pretty neat card. Has a nice little thing here. Yeah, pretty good. Goldeen, I also, I believe, done last week. The art is from... Huh, interesting. It is in a pond. A lot of lily pads. And yeah, pretty cool. We have the skull fossil. I didn't actually mention it. I should start mentioning it. We have Bronzon. Oh, Bronzor, sorry. In kind of a steampunk city. A lot of this I have talked about this last week, funnily enough. A lot of dupes, which is unfortunate. A little steampunk city. I don't know what game this is from. I don't know. Next up, we have Malamar. Really nice. Yeah, really nice. Then we have Vikabolt. Very nice art here. Don't know too much to say about this one specifically. This one is kind of just in the back. It's like, it just is up in front. Background is like very blurry. I don't like these types. I think they're quite unoriginal. And I know they're just filler pieces. But yeah. Next up is Spiritomb. All these Spiritomb cards kind of just look the same. Oh, just Spiritomb. Spiritomb is a very boring Pokemon. Let's talk about Spiritomb. Spiritomb is something in, I believe, in the fourth generation of Pokemon that is quite boring, to say. It's a cool obtainment method where you have to collect 100 souls, but base stats. Stat-wise, it's quite boring. Type-wise, I think it's Ghost Dark, so I guess that's kind of cool. Not a lot of Pokemon have that type combination. I believe the only other one is Sableye. But I don't find Sableye that fun either. But this one, I don't know. It's just kind of boring. Looks like fart. Kind of annoying. Next up is Popplio, one of my favorite Pokemon. Just in a nice beach setting. Water reflective, shimmering. And a nice shining top. And then we have... Mark, the Pikachu clone of Generation 8. And yeah. I don't know. I don't know. I always hate EXs because it's really hard to rate them. It's like, yeah, it's cool, but it's really hard to describe what they're doing. That's actually one of the first things I found when doing the EXs back when I started the show.
is that they're always really hard to describe because they're always in such a weird position where they're not doing too much, but it, like, it's nice art, right? It's visually pleasing. So, yeah. So, I don't know. For competitive, I think it has a neat ability. I believe whenever it gets half health, it turns into its, like, dark form, which I guess is cool. I don't really care. It's the only dark electric, which is neat, but too bad it's not electric type by just nature. But yeah. Anyway, we're going to play some jams and we'll be back in 5 minutes.

Welcome, ladies and gentlemen. Oh, hold up, give me a second. Welcome back. Sorry, accidentally sneezed there. Didn't want to splash everyone in the splash zone. Splash, splash. I don't know what I'm talking about. Today was a very productive day for me. What did I do today? I woke up, brushed my hair, clearly. As you guys can obviously tell, right? And came up with my show, and I'm happy. I'm actually building the script quite nicely for my autumn show. On my autumn show, my Halloween special, I guess, and that'll be cool. I'm excited to work on that next week with Steve-On. But yeah, not much this week though, to be quite frank. I think this weekend I'm looking at going to a DCG event, and that might be fun. I have no clue. I haven't played the game before, so that'll be fun if it is fun. Other than that, yeah, not a lot. I have to take one of my dogs to the vet, so that's fun. At some point in the near future, I gotta. What else do I gotta do? I'm gonna walk my cat. Yeah, it's getting a little fat. And yeah, I don't know. We do have Josh for the rest here in about 20-ish minutes. 20-ish, one of them being about 15, and yeah, he's very entertaining. Suggest you stick around for that. I'll be doing my songs now, and hold up, I gotta bring it up. I ran out of my songs on my playlist, so let me just let's play that, and let's play that. All right, we are gonna listen to some bangers, and we're gonna end up my show soon. Enjoy.

0: You.
1: Hello, ladies and gentlemen. Merv the Magnificent here, back with a spooky episode. Actually, the end of the spooky episode of week one. We'll be back next week, three-ish. I like to start a little early, depending when I get here. Next up is going to be Josh with Reverse Seer at 4. And that's going to be quite extravagant. He talks about food. It makes me really hungry, I think. I know he talked, like, I followed him for, like, the first week and then the second week. Then I didn't get to listen to him the following weeks because I was listening to my own thing. He's fun. He's funny. Way funnier than I am. And I hope we enjoy. I'm going to play music until his show, and yeah, toodles.

Okay, so we're here on BBBFM with Reverse Seer and Josh Pentreath. I've had a little slight malfunction, which has been a bit of a pain, but we've gotten over it and it seems to be working all fine now. So we're back and I've got no playlist, but we're going to just suck it up and see how we go. We've had to evolve and overcome at this point, so we'll just see how we go. We're going to start off with a little bit of the Killers, When We Were Young.

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2: Okay, so we're back on Reverse Sear with Josh Pentreath, and we're on BBFM. Lost me playlist. I got a little glitch, and we got some gremlins in the studio, so heaps fun. Did come in a touch earlier than I normally do, so I wouldn't stress out, and then obviously that didn't work out, so we're just back where we started on the usual cortisol levels. So at the top there, we had a little bit of Killers, When You Were Young, System of the Down with Sugar. Now, I've got to apologize for that because that had some naughty words in it and I didn't hit the button. So I'll hit the button now just to cover my butt.
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2: There you go. Hopefully that gets me out of trouble. Anyway, expect a phone call. Then we had a little bit of Pearl Jam, Rockin' in the Free World, which went for a lot longer than I thought it did, actually. But that was good, had no expletives in it, so winner, winner, chicken dinner. So today, we've packed it in pretty tight. We've been to the gym. We've done a shift up at Vitner's, cooked up some souffles and some chocolate tarts, and we're about to do this radio show and get this done, talk about some food. I haven't actually cooked anything really amazing this week, but I did think maybe we could talk about souffles. Because that seems to be, you know, normally you go to when you come up to a really nice restaurant, people always like go out and eat a souffle. So we can talk about that. We like to start off with by making a base. So you make a fruit base with egg yolks, sugar, and some sort of fruit puree. So you make this sort of like a custard, but not a custard. And it'll go in to a double boiler, and you'll just sit there and whisk, and you'll whisk, and you'll whisk, and you'll whisk until it basically becomes like really tasty, sweet and sour concrete in the bottom of the bowl, and it holds like this really nice ribbony shape when you whisk through it. So basically, you're making this base for these light white egg whites or a meringue as such. So you'll basically make your fruit puree sabillon, they call it. And it is just that. It's egg yolk, sugar, maybe some acid if the fruit doesn't have a lot of acid. And then you puree in there and you'll basically make like a little custard that comes up really thick and whipped, lovely, light, and full of flavor. You wouldn't eat that as a base. It basically will flavor the egg whites. So you let that cool down and then you'll come back a couple of hours later or something when it's cold and you'll basically put in your egg whites into a really clean mixing bowl and whisk them till like they're starting to get a bit of white and a bit of fluff, but nothing's really sticking or nothing seems like it's holding. And then you'll add your sugar, mainly caster sugar, and a touch of tartaric acid, and that will help you hold your whites for longer, and it just helps it to bind. So then you'll go through to what looks like a really soft peak, like a really soft peak. If you want to make a really good souffle, you've got to go to a really soft peak, not even a soft, like when you pull the whisk out and you turn it up, and normally a soft peak will like sort of drape over. These ones, you'd be lucky to even get it to do a peak. And that to me is the keys to making a really good souffle. And then you get a bowl out after you've whisked up to this semi-soft peak. You get a bowl out, you put your base in it, your little passion fruit or your mango or even cheese. You can make a cheese sabillon. A goat's cheese sabillon's lovely. Blue cheese sabillon's beautiful as well. You can do them as like a little double bake. And then you'll go and get all your base and a touch of the white because your base is like concrete. And you'll basically mix a little bit of your egg whites, maybe 10%, say 10%. We'll mix that in and just get it so that it's sort of softer and like more pliable. And then you'll whisk in the, like softly fold. We won't even say whisk. We'll just softly fold in the rest of the whites to make our mixture. And then we get our ramekins. And once our mixture's right to go, we'll get our ramekins and we'll brush them with butter, like warm butter. Make sure we brush upwards in the direction that we want the souffle to go. So we actually brush the pan up towards the edge of the rim so that when the egg mixture goes in, the souffle mixture goes into the pan, it then wants to rise and it can rise on along those grooves and the way you've pushed up. So you'll put your butter in, brush it in, and then you'll get more caster sugar and just roll the caster sugar around in on the butter in the ramekin and basically just tip out what's left. What's fully left it can go, but there should be a nice coating with butter and then caster sugar, and then you can simply put in your souffle mix really gently. Like, don't have to be rough as guts with it. Push it in nice and gently, and then just give it a light tap on the bench just to push any air bubbles out. Flatten it off, run your finger around the edge of the ramekin just so it doesn't pick up the edge, and then you want to go into a 168 degree fan forced oven on setting maybe one or two, really light, and you're going to go in for 12 minutes on what I would say would be a single serve, so somewhere around a 200 gram to 250 gram ramekin, plausibly 12 minutes. But you'll know from the sides will look puffy and nice and erect and like looking good, and the center will be still holding together but nice color on it. You'll just have a fair indication. You can't really stick up anything in them to sort of do it. So generally when I'm starting out and doing these things, I'll put two on, and then that way I've got one for a quick tester and see how I'm going, and then the other one's my go-to, and then that's how we work. So that's the basis of a souffle. Fresh souffles, like fruit-based desserts, those sorts of things, you dish that up straight away, and you want to have the wait staff in the kitchen waiting for you to get it out of the oven, because it does not take long for it to deflate. Like they say, customers wait for souffles, souffles don't wait for customers. So, but then there's the other type, and there's the entree type, which is more that cheese, you know, blue cheese, Gruyere, goat's cheese, which goes with a nice little pear salad or something like that. You normally put that, double bake that, so that will be baked in the oven, and then you'll take it out, let it cool, and then you'll put it back into the oven, plausibly with some cheese sauce as well on top of it, to go that full layer. And that, my friends, is a little bit on souffles. I'm going to go to some music, and we're going to stop waffling, and we're going to go with a little bit of Rod Stewart, You're in My Heart.

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3: Okay, we're back on BBB FM with Josh Pendry from Versia. And we are back, baby. We've got our playlist and, as per usual, completely stuffed it up and found a new way to find the playlist and found some roughies. I found some rough gold and I'm pretty happy about it. So just in the background, we just had a little bit of the Coldplay Clocks and a little bit of Rod Stewart, You're in My Heart, which seemed a bit sentimental, but that's all right. We're all good. So we're going to roll on through. We might get another couple of songs in and then we might talk about, I don't know, we might do the perfect chicken schnitzel or something. Let's talk that. We'll do that next. But let's go with a little bit of the Arctic Monkeys, When the Sun Goes Down.

They're all infected, but he'll be alright, 'cause he's a scumbag, don't you know? I said he's a scumbag, don't you know?

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1: Right, so we're back. We are back on BBBFM with Josh Pentreath and Reverse Seer. And at the top there, we had a little bit of Arctic Monkeys, When the Sun Goes Down. And then we went into a bit of a Josh Abrahams and Emil Damone. And he did the bass. And finally, The Muse with Supermassive Black Hole. What a song. I love that song. You caught me out. I'm pretty bad at reading. And my eyes are a bit set, like savage at the minute too. So I'm squinting at the screen trying to pick up what everything is. So we've got a decent old day in front of us. We're doing this radio. And then we've got a race off from here. Go and pick up Rocco and Sam. And go to basketball training in Williamstown. So that's going to be an hour. So that's 6:15 through till 7 o'clock. And then I get to drop off Rocco, pick up Ali. Sounds like I'm dropping off Sam as well at Williamstown. And then I've got CFS training at 7:15. We'll see how we go, because we got up pretty early today. So we haven't said we're not going to CFS. So we'll try and make it there as well. I'm not sure what's on tonight, but it should come through pretty early. Anyway, so back onto the chat. I'm thinking we're going to talk about chicken schnitzels. And chicken schnitzels, Rocco's just trying to text me about basketball training at the same time. So I'm trying to keep on top of both. I did spend a little bit of time last night on my basketball training and what we're going to do. But we'll talk about that in a minute. So chicken schnitzels. You're either a breast man or you're a thigh man. I'm not sure, you know, what... Everyone's got their own little thing. Some people like the brown meat. Some people like the white meat. They're two totally different beasts. So if you're a breast person and you like, you know, it nice and white and light, I suggest you pre-salt a little bit. Maybe 20 minutes beforehand, get a generous little bit of salt on your breast. Get it bashed out a little bit so it's nice, not too thick, because otherwise your crumbs are going to burn before you get your schnitzel cooked. And then you want to get some fresh bread, old bread, whichever bread, cut the crust off, get it into your blender or food processor and blitz it up. Once you've got your chicken breast out, salted, just wash off the salt after 20 minutes. Just going to help it to hold a little bit more moisture content. You're going to get a little bit of maybe an egg and a little bit of milk. Whisk them together, maybe one egg to a cup of milk, I'd say. Yeah, I reckon one egg to a cup of milk. And you'll probably put, you're going to make a batter. I'm not going to bother doing a separate, I'm not going to do a separate bowl for flour and egg mix and then going into crumbs. I'm just going to go a little batter, which is egg mix with a little bit of flour in it, and straight dunk it in there, pull it out with the left hand. And then you want to let it drain a little bit in the left hand. And then you want to pop it into your tray. Nice wide tray with your fresh bread. And you don't want to pat it down. You just want to drop it in on both sides a couple of times. Because you push it on there, you're just going to end up making a mess if it's fresh breadcrumbs. You just want it nice and light. You can take it out, put it on a side tray, have it all prepped. You have like three or four of them, whatever you're doing for dinner. So if there's four of you, you'll need four good sized breasts. And then here's the trick for a really great chicken schnitzel. Get a nice wide frying pan out. You know, nice decent bit of girth on it, a bit of

and some butter. And just not too much butter, just a little bit. Or the other probably better one, if you're Italian at this point, you'd use olive oil. Yeah, not extra virgin, but like lower grade of olive oil. And you'll get that pan medium temperature. You drop a little breadcrumb in there just to check that it'll fry. And then you'll put your chicken breasts in one at a time, not all at once, just one at a time. Otherwise, you'll overcrowd the pan and all will happen is the breadcrumbs will soak up all the oil straight away and stick to the pan. You just want to get one in at a time or maybe two. Don't drop your temp too much. Just get it nice consistent. Get a little bit of color on both sides, nothing stupid, and then pop them on a rack in the oven to finish them. That's probably my biggest tip for you. Yeah. Alternatively, you can use the vegetable oil in the pan and then go a knob of butter at the end and just let that melt in. That will extremely take it from a 7 to an 11 pretty quick as far as flavor goes. All you'll need to do is just a little bit of parsley. And you, even if you want to dabble in the dark arts and put a little bit of chopped garlic with your parsley as well, and you'll just spread that over the top, sprinkle it over. You can be a bit of a dark shark and put a bit of garlic powder and onion powder if you want to go down that American sort of track. But yeah, for me, I'm a fan of the garlic powder, but it will darken up everything pretty quick. It tastes phenomenal. And then you just want to use really good quality sea salt after that on top. As far as your thighs go, you can be ruthless with them. They're pretty much bomb-proof. You can rip into them, go as hot as you like, be nasty to them like like the stepmom you hate sort of thing, whatever. They don't hold moisture. You want to get them nice and flat, but as well, and you can add a bit more seasoning. You could use a bit of all-purpose or something like that in the flour batter, just so that you get a little bit more flavor, because they are a thigh, so they've got a little bit more, you know, a bit more flavor in the chicken as well. You don't have to salt them at all. They'll be fine. They're juicy, generally juicy on the leg. And approach them the same way. Just put them into the hot pan, moderately hot, and get them into the oven once you've sealed them off, because you'll just find that they'll just keep on taking up oil otherwise, and you don't want it to be too oily and gross. You just want nice light chicken schnitzel. All right, so let's go. We've done a couple of hits of food. It'd be interesting to see if anyone wants to get onto me on Facebook or on Instagram and just tell me what you actually want me to talk about, or whether this is absolute gibberish and you don't really need to be told how to cook at all. But we're going to go with a little bit of Alt J, and we might do a Tessellate

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0: Some people say that we are not rappers.
1: We're rappers.
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1: Hurts our feelings when you say we're not rappers.
0: Some people say that rappers are invincible.
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1: Real experiences.
0: Autobiographical raps.
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0: All true. 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

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Some will die in hot pursuit while sifting through my ashes. Some will fall in love with life and drink it from a fountain that is pouring like an avalanche coming down the mountain.

0: 지금까지 트리플 B를 경청해 주셔서 감사합니다.
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3: Okay, so we're coming back to Triple B with the weather on reverse here. Currently it's 16.7 degrees, but it feels like 12.1. Tomorrow, it looks like it's going to be 6 overnight, sunny but cloudy, and 21 during the day. Chance of rain's at 5%. Amount of rain, one mil. So not really going to happen. Anyway, windy. Apparently it looks quite windy there. Mount Lofty Ranges on Wednesday, partly cloudy winds, 15 to 20 knots. Okay, there you go. And that is the weather.
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3: Okay, so we are back, and we just had a little bit of Alt-J Tessellate and Butthole Surfers Pepper. I hadn't heard that one for a very long time, so I thought it was due. Buckle up, because I found some golden oldies in here, and it's quite hilarious. But at the minute, we've got Cheese Fest coming up this weekend. Yes, people, we have Cheese Fest coming up. I asked a friend if they wanted to come over for a barbecue on the weekend. They work at Hearts of the Barossa, and their response was, no, I'm going to pour wines at Cheese Fest, so no, I'm not. I knew it was coming up because I'd been lucky enough to do a wedding on the weekend for 250 people up in Angaston, which was pretty epic. I don't think I've seen a wedding that luxurious before. They really turned it on. It was pretty impressive just to be a part of, really. And it was a good solid. I think we had, there would have been at least 8 chefs on to do finger food in one station and then entrees mains in another station, full bring-in kitchen, full like big glass house marquee. Super impressive. I haven't seen anything like that. Two generators, look like five cool rooms. So yeah, from my perspective, it was pretty amazing. It was good. One of the guys we had come up, he works at the convention center part-time as well, and he's got his head all around the larger side of things, and it was very cool to sort of just let him lead and show us what he would normally do and to sort of smash out those sorts of numbers. 250 is quite a bit to get that sort of volume out in one hit. So yeah, it was very cool. We used some of the best kingfish, definitely some of the best sirloin steak I've ever seen, and it cooked up magnific with the equipment we had. And we did some really nice, we normally do a really good pickled lime marinade on a full chicken thigh and breast, and that was epic as well. Did a full dessert station, finished off with, you know, all the silly trimmings at the end where people just want a little bit of greasy stuff. So we did some cute little burgers to finish off and some, you know, throwing some chips together just to load them up at like 11:30. And then had a nice glass of red to finish it off because we're in the Barossa. We just sort of put a glass of red away, which was, I think it was top shelf stuff as well. So, yeah, that was a big day. And I was exhausted the next day, and I can't believe how the boss backed it up. He fully backed it up the next day as well. And I was just like, holy crackers, I need to have a rest. I'm just a softie, I think, at this point. But, yeah, so back on track. We were on the Cheese Fest, and I thought maybe we could talk about Saganaki, because that's like an old passion of mine, which is a beautiful cheese dish. Very simple. It's you buy the cheese from Greece. You get the good stuff. If you really want to do Saganaki well, you buy the actual Saganaki cheese. It starts with K-E-F. A-L-O-G-A-V-I-E-R-A. And it's a nutty sheep and goat's milk hard cheese. It's in most of the grocery stores, but like it would be hidden somewhere. It lasts forever, but and it's bloody delicious. It basically, you slice it off finely, or not too thin, but maybe a centimetre. Get a pan nice and warm. Just dredge it in some cold water first so it's wet, and then pop it into some salt and pepper flour. You pull it out of that, a little bit of olive oil, like not extra virgin, just normal cooking grade olive oil, and just pop it in a pan and just like a little bit of oil, nothing stupid. And just watch like the oils from the cheese will come out as well. If you like halloumi, you will love Saganaki. You'll absolutely love it. It's literally the simplest and best thing you can eat, and it just comes up so good. You literally just serve it on a plate, drizzle it with a little bit more olive oil and like good quality olive oil then, and some wedges of lemon and some pepper. It's to die for. If you love melted cheese of any sort or you're a cheese fan, this is the best dish you can come up with. Hands down. So simple. You let the cheesemaker do all the work pretty much. I had the opportunity to work for a guy when I was back in Echuca before I got married years ago. It's been 2005. And he was Nick the Greek, and he had a fantastic little restaurant. I don't know how he made any money, to be truthful. I think he probably went broke at some point because we broke so many plates there and had so many parties. I've never worked somewhere where you partied like practically every night, and he would have been 60. And he was the first one going, come on, let's have some drinks and some Reiki and break some plates and do the Zorba. It was literally, that's how he lived pretty much every second night. My mate got me a job there, and I was like, this is phenomenal. Like, how is this even possible? I think he lives at the bus stop now. I'm pretty sure he doesn't have a house anymore, and he lost his restaurant. But working there, the food, the ingredients were very simple. He taught me how to make tzatziki properly, and he taught me if you can thread thinly sliced lamb over top of a char grill, you'll never run out of friends. He just had this souvlaki running the whole service over top of the grill, and that dictated how many customers you could do. Because, like, if you chop too much or you shave too much off the souvlaki skewer that was over, so you just had to wait. You could turn up a char grill, you put some more charcoal on it, but you still had to wait. There was no going back. It was just like, all right, these are how many covers we can do per hour. And he had two other dishes we did. One was a scallop Saganaki, and it was, if I remember, it was a knob of butter in the pan, five scallops, like nice-sized Japanese scallops, quickly sear on both sides, deglaze the pan with a little bit of ouzo, which is what you do over there, and you would then put a little tomato, I think it was like a tomato concassé, like you would on top of a chicken parmi, a little bit of a tomato concassé on top, and then this Saganaki cheese, you grate it up with a little bit of another, I think, feta, like a dry feta, like an Australian feta. You put that over top and just grill it quickly under the grill, just warm the cheese pretty much, and it would serve that with parsley. And people would just froth. It did taste really good. It was like a sweet, tomato-y, like salty cheese. Oh, just thinking about it now, actually, it's pretty good. We did that, and we did a pepper version as well, which is basically going through the same steps. So roasted peppers and onions, fry them in a pan, deglaze with your butter and your ouzo. And then a little bit of napped with a little bit of tomato sauce on top, and then your cheese, your grated Saganaki cheese, and grill it. And that, oh my God, like for a vegetarian dish, that was orgasmic. That was really good. I had no complaints ever about that. All right. Well, that's enough about me for the minute. So let's jump into a little bit of the Strokes Reptilia.

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2: Well, guys, we're back to BBB FM with Josh Penfreith at Reverse Sear. I'm going to have to actually boost out early tonight. I've picked up basketball training with the boys with my 13-year-old, so he's in under-16s, and I said I'd coach because I didn't have enough on my plate, but nah, I do love it. I love it. So last night we spent quite a bit of time watching coaching little bits and pieces of reels, which was much better than the crap that I normally get sent by a couple of mates that fill up my spam and my reel box pretty much. Over a plethora of silly stuff that they send me. I've got one more song and then I'm going to have to pop it on auto and buzz out so I can get to Williamstown before 6 pretty much to go and pick up Rocco. But yeah, wish me luck because it's my first crack at basketball coaching. So here we go. We might put on a little bit of Flight of the Conchords. Too many.
3: 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Explicit language ahead.

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I hope not. Horns up! I

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I don't wanna dance with the devil, but do you mind if I tap my foot? Am I missing something? Is it something good?

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light of every star will in time be extinguished, and the galaxies will disappear into infinite darkness. But if gravity halts the expansion, the universe will fall back on itself. Galaxies

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That will lift me up and carry me back home. 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

Me.

Suddenly, the girl dipped sideways, and a split second later, the young man heard a distant shot. He dived for some rocks and watched as more bullets hit the girl. The young man looked at her body, and as she died, he worked out where the shots were coming from. He knew that death was going to walk among the shooters. Chapter 6. There is one thing that a white man should never do, and that is move towards an Apache, because you will never get there. How do you catch dust in the wind? The young man saw the way they were coming by the movement of insects and birds, and he knew where to go. Like the snake, he slithered into a dry arroyo and worked behind the shots in an arc. After a while, he saw them, three men. Three white men clad in skins, and they walked confidently towards the girl. The young man knew somewhere behind them another one held the horses, making four altogether. He moved towards that man. The killers could wait, let them enjoy the hunt before they went under. He found the one with the horses. He was young too, and he died quietly with a surprised, indignant look on his face. The young man tied the horses to a tree, and they'd come in handy later. Four horses and equipment. At the girl's body, two men knelt beside her while another stood guard. The guard suddenly cried out as his head exploded in a bubble of pink spray and he fell forward. The other two went to ground and nervously called out to each other. Do you see the bastard? No, he must be close. But he wasn't. A sharp sporting rifle will reach a long way in the right hands. The young man took careful aim, and the smaller of the two men felt his right leg blasted away. The bigger, heavier man sank as far into the ground as he could make himself go.

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0: Josh fit the battle of Jericho, Jericho, Jericho. 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

Shadrach, Meshach, Abednego. 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Ancient lips, prehistoric chops. 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Don't you step on my blue suede lips. It's a horrible thought, isn't it? Meanwhile, back at the lips, well,